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0: That's Mitternacht, or At Midnight, concluding the five Rückert-Lieder by Mahler, a 1981 recording by mezzo-soprano Hanna Schwarz, with Claudio Abbado conducting the Chicago Symphony Orchestra. It's often said that the Rückert-Lieder forecast the style of Mahler's mature symphonies. We'll hear one of those next, the Symphony No. 7, and later, ballet music from Goldmark's opera, The Queen of Sheba. Stay with us.
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0: This is the Chicago Symphony Orchestra in concert. I'm Lisa Simeone. We'll take you now to Amsterdam and a performance recorded at the Mahler Festival in May 2025. This brought some 50,000 Mahler fans who heard five international orchestras playing the composer's music over 10 days. The CSO gave two concerts featuring the 6th and 7th symphonies. As conductor Jaap van Zweden told us beforehand, the two symphonies are like siblings. The 6th is tightly wound in four movements. It's tragic as a whole. The 7th, on the other hand, is a sprawling panorama of human emotions set in five movements.
3: It's a great symphony, and Mahler knew exactly how to write for the tuba in some really, really effective ways.
0: That's CSO Principal Tuba Jean Pokorny speaking with Dutch public broadcaster NPO Klassiek.
3: He does recognize the tuba as not only a foundational instrument for the brass section and for the bottom of the orchestra, but he also gives it some places to really have some solo lines. In this particular symphony, of course, the last movement has a very expressive line right near the beginning. The first symphony, of course, has the Frère Jacques solo in a minor key, big places in the Mahler Fifth Symphony.
0: Pokorny also calls attention to the opening melody of the Seventh Symphony. It features a tenor horn, an instrument similar to a baritone or euphonium.
3: The audience will experience a wonderful tenor horn solo by one of our trombone players, Michael Mulcahy. The symphony starts off with this magnificent tenor horn solo. There's going to be some magnificent low brass playing.
0: That's Principal Tuba, Jean Pokorny. Along with the tenor horn, there are other intriguing sounds in Mahler's Seventh. You'll hear cowbells in the second movement and a mandolin and guitar in the fourth. Both movements are labeled night music and were a big influence on the modernism of Arnold Schoenberg. That brings us to another important element of this symphony. The Seventh doesn't have a specific program, but it's sometimes called the Song of the Night. The overall mood progresses from darkness to light, and there are some nocturnal inspirations. It's believed that the second movement was inspired by Rembrandt's painting, The Night Watch, which is on display at Amsterdam's Rijksmuseum. It portrays a citizen militia on a nighttime patrol. Mahler said that he admired Rembrandt's fantastic chiaroscuro. Finally, we shouldn't overlook the fact that the CSO gave the U.S. premiere of the 7th in 1921 under the direction of Frederick Stock. We'll explore more of Stock's legacy later in the program. But without further ado, Dutch conductor Jaap van Zweden takes the Concertgebouw stage now. He leads the Chicago Symphony Orchestra in the Symphony No. 7 by Gustav Mahler.

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0: The Symphony No. 7 by Gustav Mahler. That was a May 2025 performance from the Concertgebouw in Amsterdam. It was recorded during the 10-day Mahler Festival, with Jaap van Zweden leading the Chicago Symphony Orchestra. Still to come, Hungarian composer Carl Goldmark occasionally rubbed shoulders with Mahler. We'll hear music from his opera, The Queen of Sheba, next. Stay with us.
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0: This is the Chicago Symphony Orchestra program. I'm Lisa Simeone. This week, we've been bringing you music from the Mahler Festival in Amsterdam. Back in 1920, the CSO's then music director, Frederick Stock, attended the very first Mahler Festival. That event inspired Stock to give the American premiere of Mahler's Seventh Symphony, which took place the following year. We thought it would be a good opportunity to consider what else Stock and the CSO were up to in those years, when Stock was roughly midway through his 37-year tenure. He was known for his Brahms, Wagner, and Strauss, but he also championed some lesser-known pieces. These include Goldmark's ballet music from The Queen of Sheba. Goldmark completed this opera in 1875. The story concerns the Queen's visit to the court of King Solomon. Goldmark's score is written in the style of grand opera. There are many processions, grand entries, and panoramic choruses. A particular high point is the Act III ballet music. This is a 1930 RCA recording, and I should note that it has the mono acoustic you'd expect from the era, but keep your ears open and you'll find music of great charm and color. Frederick Stock leads the Chicago Symphony Orchestra in Carl Goldmark's ballet music from The Queen of Sheba.

The ballet music from The Queen of Sheba by Carl Goldmark with the Chicago Symphony Orchestra led by Frederick Stock. Originally recorded by RCA in 1930, this remastered version was released by Pristine Audio in 2023. And that's all for this week. 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You can also find the CSO on Facebook, YouTube, X, Instagram, and SoundCloud. This broadcast was produced by Brian Wise with assistance from Jiwon Sun, Frank Villela, and Logan Goulart. The recording engineers in Amsterdam were Carl Brueggemann and Taco van der Werf, and the producer was Marcia Benders. Our series engineer is Charlie Post. Vanessa Moss is the executive producer. I'm Lisa Simeone.

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You either come back home, or you shake the dust from your feet and never come back. It all depends on how you feel about your hometown. This might be Wales's best-known female composer, and she loved Wales as much as it loved her. She spent her whole life in the town of Barry, except for a few years in London, where she was homesick the whole time. A hometown girl, coming up this hour. Here's a piece whose title sounds a lot like a recent Broadway play, but it's not. It's a tune by 16th century composer and lutenist John Johnson called Good Night and Good Rest.

Lutenist Jacob Lindberg performing Good Night and Good Rest by fellow lutenist John Johnson from the 16th century. I am Jake Armerding. So glad to be listening to music with you. It's the best. For 10 points, composer Ann Dudley won an Oscar for the music to what movie? I don't think you'll get it, so I'll just tell you it was The Full Monty. You might think they'd have gone with a male composer for that fabulous film. If you've seen it, you'll know what I mean by that. But I am so very glad they didn't. Clearly, they made the right choice. Here's one she

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The Vienna Radio Symphony Orchestra featuring violinist Esther Abrami performing Metal on Gwynns. That's the Old Cornish for Soft as the Wind by composer Anne Dudley. Let's keep it right here in the UK. We'll head down to Wales. Grace Williams, Welsh composer. She might be Wales's best known woman composer, and she was as devoted to her country as it was to her. Apart from a couple years in London, where she was homesick the whole time, she spent her whole life in the same town, the town of Barry. Born there, died there. She went back to her childhood for some tunes she grew up with for this next series of pieces, which ended up some of her most beloved. It's her Fantasia on Welsh Nursery Tunes, performed by the London Symphony Orchestra.

0: Fantasia on Welsh Nursery Tunes by Grace Williams. Coming up, The Publisher Strikes Back.
1: I'm meteorologist Russ Murley with your Tuesday Evening and Beyond Maine public weather forecast. We are looking for spotty showers or thunderstorms tonight. Temperatures range from 56 to 63 degrees. Most of the activity will be over western Maine and the mountains. South to southeast winds at 6 to 12. A lot of clouds around tomorrow. Spotty showers and thunderstorms. Temperatures in the 70s statewide, closer to 80 southern Maine. Southeast winds at 7 to 15. Showers and possible thunderstorms Wednesday night, mid-50s to mid-60s. Spotty showers and possible thunderstorms on Thursday. Temperatures middle 60s to middle 70s. Right now we're planning on a partly sunny Friday, although there may be some leftover showers and thunderstorms in the mountains. Temperatures 73 to 81 from north to south. And lots of sunshine expected Saturday. Temperatures mid-70s to mid-80s. Right now looks like we'll enjoy fine weather into Sunday as well. That's your latest Maine public weather forecast. This is meteorologist Russ Murley.
0: Many of the titles of Beethoven's pieces suffered from an affliction called The Publisher Strikes Back. You know, publishers, they always want to feel involved. So here comes Beethoven's String Quartet No. 10, nicknamed the Harp Quartet, a marketing device by the publisher, that nickname. In this case, it refers to a veritable plethora of pizzicato in the first movement. It's pretty involved. Pairs of members of the quartet are trading off, alternating notes in an arpeggio, a lot like the plucking of a harp. You know, you can also just hire a harpist.

0: The Cyprus String Quartet performing the Harp String Quartet No. 10 by Beethoven. Caroline Shaw dips into the Psalms coming up.
1: It's festival season here in Maine, and this week on Main Stage, we're headed to Blue Hill for a peek into last summer's Kneisel Hall Chamber Music Festival. 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I'm your host, Emily Duncan Wilson, and I hope you'll join me on Main Stage this Wednesday evening at 8 on Maine Public Classical.
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0: Here's a choral piece from composer and Pulitzer Prize winner Caroline Shaw, so, you know, I'm automatically on board. It's a setting of a few verses from Psalm 84, and the title is from the one that goes, "The sparrow found a house, and the swallow her nest." Here is "And the Swallow."

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25 years of marriage is a wonderful milestone, worthy of celebration. Two full-time musicians celebrating 25 years of marriage is more like an Olympic feat. It might call for something more than a nice bottle of champagne. The great thing about a marriage like that is, you probably know a composer or two who would write you both a double concerto. The rest of that story and the rest of that concerto coming up.

Fine ending. Yamani Winds performing Startin' Somethin' by Jeff Scott. In the United States, we take a perverse pride in mispronouncing words. On occasion, one of those is the habanera. The correct pronunciation does not make use of the Y sound. As you know, this is a variety of hot pepper, the hottest one that I've had the guts to try. My wife once worked in a restaurant kitchen near Wall Street. She reports that when the pepper gets much hotter than a habanero, her Latino coworkers would simply call it caliente, just hot. As I'm sure you also know, the habanero is a style of Cuban dance music. It means music from Havana, Cuba.

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Little piece called Habanera. It's a hot pepper, and it's hot music from Havana, Cuba, by John Musto, performed by Min Kwan. Speaking of hot, do you remember the movie Heat, where Pacino and De Niro finally have a scene together in the restaurant, and it's like, ah! It's so gratifying seeing these two great leading actors on screen together. Something like that happened in 1947 when the legendary Benny Goodman asked the legendary Aaron Copland to write him a concerto. And he did. The deal they struck was Goodman paid Copland the substantial sum of $2,000, about 30 grand in today's money, for the music and exclusive performing rights for 2 years. It was agreed. Copland delivered the piece a couple years later. They ran into a little problem at that point because Goodman kept delaying the first performance, you know, pushing out that two-year exclusivity thing. So Copland had to schedule one a couple years out, a premiere, to put pressure on him. Kind of the way Pacino puts a little pressure on De Niro.

0: The Pro Musica Chamber Orchestra featuring clarinetist Robert Spring. It's the Clarinet Concerto by Aaron Copland, written for Benny Goodman. We're celebrating 25 years, coming up next.
1: I'm meteorologist Russ Merley with your Tuesday Evening and Beyond Maine public weather forecast. We are looking for spotty showers or thunderstorms tonight. Temperatures range from 56 to 63 degrees. Most of the activity will be over western Maine and the mountains. South to southeast winds at 6 to 12. A lot of clouds around tomorrow. Spotty showers and thunderstorms. Temperatures in the 70s statewide, closer to 80 southern Maine. Southeast winds at 7 to 15. Showers and possible thunderstorms Wednesday night, mid-50s to mid-60s. Spotty showers and possible thunderstorms on Thursday. Temperatures middle 60s to middle 70s. Right now we're planning on a partly sunny Friday, although there may be some leftover showers and thunderstorms in the mountains. Temperatures 73 to 81 from north to south. And lots of sunshine expected Saturday. Temperatures mid-70s to mid-80s. Right now looks like we'll enjoy fine weather into Sunday as well. That's your latest Maine public weather forecast. This is meteorologist Russ Merley.

0: Joanne Polk performing Les Rêves de Colombine by Amy Beach. The Anniversary Concerto coming up next.
1: Next time on the New York Philharmonic This Week, we wrap up our celebration of the Bernstein centenary with the first of two playlist programs. This is Alec Baldwin. Please join me as we present the many sides of Bernstein with a wide variety of recordings ranging from Bach to Brubeck. It's 100 years of Bernstein on the New York Philharmonic This Week.
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0: 25 years of marriage is a wonderful milestone worthy of celebration. A couple of full-time musicians celebrating 25 years of marriage is more like an Olympic feat. It might just call for something more than a nice bottle of champagne. The great thing about a marriage like that is you probably have an in with a composer or two who could write you both a double concerto. This just happened to be the case for the violinist Jamie Laredo and the cellist Sharon Robinson. They got composer Richard Danielpour to write this for them. Here is the Ariana movement from In the Arms of the Beloved, featuring the couple themselves.

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Any travel plans this summer? If you happen to be traveling down the coast of Valencia Province in Spain, which I highly recommend, you might consider making a stop in the little beach town of Benicassim. May I also recommend playing this music as you roll into town, because it was written for the town by this composer, who also just happened to be on his summer vacation. Music de Vacaciones, coming up.

Ricardo Chailly, conducting the Leipzig Gewandhaus Orchestra. The Intermezzo No. 4, it started its life as a rather introverted solo piano piece by Johannes Brahms and was orchestrated some years later. Beautifully. Hi, I'm Jake Armerding. So glad to be listening to music with you. Here is a piece by Jennifer Hignan with a rather flowery title, but this is a celebration of summer. So why not be flowery? It's called Summer Shimmers Across the Glass of Green Ponds from Scenes from the Poet's Dream by Hignan.

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The Lark Quartet with pianist Gary Graffman performing Summer Shimmers Across the Glass of Green Ponds from Scenes from the Poet's Dreams by Jennifer Higdon. 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If you happen to be traveling down the coast of Valencia, Spain, and I wouldn't blame you at all, in the slightest, you will eventually come to the beach resort town of Benicassim. And it was here that composer Joaquin Rodrigo spent the summer of 1943. Rough life, Joaquin. He had a nice enough time that he immortalized that summer in a concerto he called the Summer Concerto.

0: The Royal Philharmonic Orchestra, led by conductor José Serrurier, featuring violinist Michael Gutmann. The Summer Concerto, Concerto de Estío, by Joaquín Rodrigo, written for the little town of Benicassim in Valencia, Spain.
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0: The French composer Maurice Gustave Durufle was also an organist, musicologist, and a teacher. Here is conductor John Wilson leading the Sinfonia of London, performing Durufle's 3 dances.

0: It's conductor John Wilson leading the Sinfonia of London, Three Dances, by the French organist, musicologist, and composer Maurice Durflé.
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Most of the time, a rumor is not rooted in anything that makes sense. Rumors can come from anywhere. This music was written by a composer who had a rumor swirl around him nearly his whole life. And his actions didn't really help the rumor. He kind of added fuel to the rumor mill fire. You'll hear what the rumor was, why people believed it, when we hear this music in about a half an hour.

It's always great to have your company as we enjoy music through the night. I'm Jalene Kahn. Here's a performance by the Northern Chamber Orchestra with conductor Nicholas Ward. They'll play Don Quixote Suite by Georg Philipp Telemann.

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0: Don Quixote Suite by Georg Philipp Telemann. Nicholas Ward conducted the Northern Chamber Orchestra on Music Through the Night. Coming up, we'll hear music by a composer who thought he was Irish through and through. But turns out that part of his heritage was a big fib told to him by his mother. Still, he wrote music that's incredibly Irish, and we'll hear that along with the fib coming up in about a minute.
1: 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This is Alec Baldwin. Please join me as we present the many sides of Bernstein with a wide variety of recordings ranging from Bach to Brubeck. 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
3: Hello, friends. 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
0: When you're a kid, your parents might tell you these little fibs, right? Usually in order to keep you safe or get you to eat your vegetables. Well, as a kid, this composer's mother told him that he was born in Dublin, Ireland. She changed the story after her husband left her when he found out that his son had been conceived by another man. Victor Herbert was not born in Ireland. He was born in France and baptized in Germany. But he did keep part of his Irish story. This is Victor Herbert's Irish Rhapsody.

Joanne Faletta conducted the Ulster Orchestra with Victor Herbert's Irish Rhapsody on Music Through the Night. Violin virtuoso Niccolo Paganini had to fight off the rumor mills during his lifetime. He had a bit of a mysterious persona, and people believed that he sold his soul to the devil for his talents on violin. He didn't really help out these rumors. The rumors were heightened by the fact that Paganini never let anyone see or hear him practice violin. This is a performance by the Mozart String Trio. They're joined by guitarist Anthea Gifford. They'll play Terzetto by Niccolo Paganini.

0: Terzetto by Niccolo Paganini. The Mozart String Trio was joined by guitarist Anthea Gifford on Music Through the Night.
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At one point in his career, Antonín Dvořák wrote a trilogy of pieces. Those were inspired by nature, life, and love. This piece is in the nature category, which, as we know, is both a life-giving and destructive force. Yes, this music is inspired by nature, but also Shakespeare. Specifically, the story of Othello. Dvorak's Othello Overture, performed here by the Oslo Philharmonic Orchestra under conductor Marius Janssens.

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0: Before Antonin Dvorak came to the United States to teach, he went on a farewell tour in Czech cities. And that music was a part of his farewell tour. Dvorak conducted the premiere of that in the late 1800s. Otello Overture by Dvorak. Maris Janssens conducted the Oslo Philharmonic Orchestra on Music Through the Night. It's great to have your company tonight. I hope you're doing well.
1: Herbie Hancock has done so many differently creative things in his long career that I wonder if he even knows how many. He's coming to Merrill Auditorium in Portland this Saturday. I hope you can catch Herbie in concert, but if not, you can hear some of his great work this week on Jazz Tonight. My name is Rich Tozier, and I hope you can join me Friday evening at 8 on Maine Public Classical.
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0: There comes a time in everyone's life that you realize that you, too, are now a birdwatcher. This is a subtle change. Sometimes you enjoy watching birds here and there. The next thing you know, you have books and binoculars that you carry everywhere with you. If you're into birding, this piece of music is going to introduce us to a popular bird, the goldfinch, a tiny little bird with a red and white face. Those colors contrast its yellow and black wings. And what instrument better than to imitate a bird? Here's flutist Manuela Weisler with Musica Vitae, playing Vivaldi's Flute Concerto No. 3 called The Goldfinch.

The Goldfinch, Flute Concerto No. 3 by Vivaldi. That was flutist Manuela Weisler with Musica Vitae. We also heard Ulf Soderberg playing harpsichord. Symphony No. 5 by Jean Sibelius also has a bird appearance. In the final movement, you'll hear the awe that Sibelius found himself in when he thought of the rustle of wings and swan songs as the swan prepared for flight.

0: The finale of that symphony has been called the greatest of all time. It took Jean Sibelius about 6 years to finish that symphony. It's his Symphony No. 5. We heard the Boston Symphony Orchestra, led by conductor Colin Davis, on Music Through the Night.
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0: She's such a special composer, I think, and one that deserves all the recognition that she's only now starting to get. A woman of many firsts. And, you know, I think that incredibly vast range of influences that she brings into her music is very, very unique. And it's very personal.
1: That's violinist Randall Goosby talking about American composer Florence Price. Goosby will play a violin concerto by Price coming up, and we'll hear more about this composer and this piece of music. That's in about 5 minutes.

The New Tyrolean Waltz by Sophia Duschak. Tyrolean, referring to the Western Austrian state in the Alps, Tyrol. That was harpist Kyunghee Kim Sutra on Music Through the Night. This violin concerto by Florence Price was written in 1952, the year before her sudden death. This was just as she was getting to explore possibilities with her music in Europe. So the manuscript of this piece was never published. It was actually considered lost after Florence Price's daughter died in the mid-1970s. This piece of music was one of many that was found in a home in Chicago that Price lived in when she died, a piece of music that almost never got to see the light of day. Violinist Randall Goosby and the Philadelphia Orchestra play Florence Price's Violin Concerto No. 2.

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0: Violin Concerto No. 2 by American composer Florence Price. Yannick Nézet-Séguin conducted the Philadelphia Orchestra. The soloist was Randall Gooseby. A Mozart piano sonata is coming up in just a minute. I'm Jalene Kahn. It's great to have your company.
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2: 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Trevor Pinnock leads the English concert in Franz Joseph Haydn's Te Deum in C major, music fit for a queen. 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I'm Sarah Tuttle. 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

pianist Leon Fleischer and Mozart's Piano Sonata No. 4 on Music Through the Night. 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There's a bit of a mystery about how this piece of music came to be. The composer, Paul Dukas, told his friend that he had lost a wager, and this piece of music would be him paying his debt. There appears to be an actual bet, but nobody really knows with who or what they were betting on. But this was the prize, La Perie, The Fairy, by Paul Dukas.

0: La Perry, or The Fairy by Paul Dukas. Pierre Boulez conducted the New York Philharmonic on Music Through the Night. 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

When a craving hits, you have to satisfy it. Otherwise, it can just become an obsession. This happens to me, usually this time of day, with chocolate. Sometimes you find yourself in the mood for chocolate, but other times you want some carrots and dip. Whatever you're craving, I hope you can satisfy that tonight. When you're craving a certain type of music, we can help you out with those cravings. 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There's a stream for peaceful piano tunes, one to help you sleep, and a couple if you like movie music. Right now, we're going to take a sampling from our guitar stream and hear an original piece written and performed by Frederick Hand.

Frederick Hand is an Emmy-winning composer who's written music for TV like Sesame Street and soap operas, and also for movies, movies that have starred Leonardo DiCaprio, Robert De Niro, and Meryl Streep. But above all, Frederick Hand says he's a guitarist who loves to doodle and improv. That was A Doodle by Frederick Hand, Romantic Etude. This piece of music tells a story about a princess who's dancing by herself in the woods. Then all of a sudden, she notices that a bear is watching her. It's intimidating at first, but eventually the bear wins her over, and they start dancing together. And as you can imagine with a good fairy tale, that bear turns into a prince. Duet Concertino by Richard Strauss.

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0: Richard Strauss wrote that piece of music for a friend of his, a bassoonist who played with the Vienna Philharmonic. It's called Duet Concertino. We heard bassoonist Eugenio Arrue and clarinetist Nicole Kern with the German Chamber Philharmonic, led by conductor Paavo Järvi.
1: 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This is Alec Baldwin. Please join me as we present the many sides of Bernstein with a wide variety of recordings ranging from Bach to Brubeck. It's 100 years of Bernstein on the New York Philharmonic This Week.
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3: 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I'm Richard Roland, and join me for Morning People, Songs That Start the Day, this week on Afterglow.
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0: Peter Tchaikovsky loved writing music for Sleeping Beauty. The entire score is nearly 4 hours long. Next, we're going to hear a pretty piece from Sleeping Beauty. It's Rose Adagio.

Rose Adagio from Sleeping Beauty by Tchaikovsky. Herbert von Karajan conducted the Berlin Philharmonic on Music Through the Night. Joaquin Rodrigo is a composer who was blind since he was 3 years old, so he needed help sometimes getting music on paper. And it was Gaspar Cassado in the late 1940s that helped him get this piece of music on paper, Concerto in Gallant Style.

0: Joaquin Rodrigo is probably best known for his guitar concertos, but he wrote a couple for cello, too. And he wrote that one at the request of Gaspar Cassato in the late 1940s. The two worked together on it, sometimes until the wee hours of the night. Concerto in Gallant Style by Rodrigo. We heard cellist Robert Cohen and the London Symphony Orchestra with conductor Enrique Batiz.
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0: Perhaps the first woman to be recognized as a composer was a woman named Hildegard von Bingen. In the 12th century, she spent most of her life in an isolated monastery. She was a visionary, a prophet, and a pioneer who wrote books on biology, botany, medicine, and the arts. When it comes to music, Hildegard didn't start writing music until she was 38 years old. She wrote it for the nuns in her monastery. And luckily for us, Hildegard von Bingen left behind a treasure trove of music in her long life. But most of that music has only been recorded in the last 50 years. That's 800 years after her death. Coming up in about 15 minutes, we'll hear a song by Hildegard von Bingen. I hope you can stick around.

Joanne Polk, playing music by Amy Beach, called A Hermit Thrush at Morn. A hermit thrush, a tiny, cute little friendly bird. Hey there, I'm Jillian Kahn. I hope you're doing well. Thanks a lot for being here with me to enjoy these performances. Coming up, a piece of music that tells a love story. It is a bittersweet love story, and it partly reminisces about love lost. That's in about 20 minutes. Here's the Sinfonia from Bach's Cantata No. 169.

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Academia Byzantina with Stefano De Michele playing organ. That was Sinfonia from Bach's Cantata No. 169. When you think about the first composer, that'd be hard to answer. But when it comes to women, we know that it's probably a woman named Hildegard von Bingen. She was around in the 12th century and spent most of her life in an isolated monastery. That's where she did some incredible things for a woman during her time. She was an expert in biology, medicine, and the arts. But she didn't start writing music until she was almost 40. She wrote hundreds of songs, most of them only recorded in the last 50 years. Here's one of those songs, probably one of her more popular today. It's called O Fire of the Paraclete.

Anonymous 4 with O Fire of the Paraclete by Hildegard von Bingen. She's featured in a special about women in classical music called Distinguished Rebels. We publish that for Women's History Month, but you can listen to it anytime. 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

This piece of music tells a bittersweet love story about two people, former lovers, who meet again in their old age. The music takes you through their reunion and the way they reminisce about lost love. Ballet de Cour by Gabrielle Pierney, performed here by Chamber Music Palm Beach.

0: Palais de Cour by Gabrielle Pierney. That was Chamber Music Palm Beach on Music Through the Night. 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
1: It's festival season here in Maine, and this week on Main Stage, we're headed to Blue Hill for a peek into last summer's Kneisel Hall Chamber Music Festival. 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I'm your host, Emily Duncan Wilson, and I hope you'll join me on Main Stage this Wednesday evening at 8 on Maine Public Classical.
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0: As Jean Sibelius helped Finland create a musical identity, Edvard Grieg did that for Norway. Here's some of his Norwegian-flavored music, Norwegian Dances, number 2, 3, and 4.

0: a couple of Norwegian dances by Norwegian composer Edvard Grieg. Petri Sakari conducted the Iceland Symphony Orchestra on Music Through the Night.
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0: Good morning. It is 6 o'clock. Welcome to Wednesday, July 29th. I'm Gail Parmley. Thank you so much for joining me this morning. Coming up musically this hour, we'll celebrate summer, courtesy of Vivaldi. I've got something from Samuel Scheidt on the way before the end of the hour. And Florence Price's Dances in the Canebrakes coming up right after the news. Breakfast with Bach, of course, on the way at 7 o'clock, featuring one of his toccatas today. Looks like we've got a mostly cloudy day ahead of us. Showers likely in the south and along the coast. Scattered showers in the north. Isolated thunderstorms possible. Upper 60s down east and far north. Mid-70s most of Maine. Upper 70s interior central. Tonight, cloudy. Showers will push north overnight. Some heavy downpours and thunderstorms possible in the south tonight. Lows mid-50s north and mountains, upper 50s south and coast.
1: Live from NPR News in Washington, I'm Windsor Johnston. The U.S. and Saudi Arabia launched a wave of airstrikes targeting Iranian-backed militias in Iraq today. NPR's Jana Rapp reports the armed group said at least 20 of their fighters were killed.
2: The U.S. and Saudi Arabia have blamed the Iran-backed militias in Iraq for drone attacks on Saudi oil facilities this week. Iraq's prime minister, who met President Trump last week in Washington, convened an emergency security meeting in Baghdad after the airstrikes. The U.S. has been pressing Prime Minister Ali Azadi to rein in Iranian-affiliated militias that are part of Iraq's official defense forces. Jordan's military also said it shot down 5 Iranian missiles early Wednesday. Iran has been targeting U.S. bases in the kingdom. Jane Araf, NPR News, Amman.
1: Dr. Anthony Fauci will testify before the Senate today. Republicans are expected to press him on the federal response to the COVID-19 pandemic, including questions about the virus's origins and past public health guidance. NPR's Jonathan Lambert reports.
3: Fauci is headed to the Senate Homeland Security and Government Affairs Committee after getting subpoenaed by Kentucky Senator Rand Paul. The two have sparred for years over the COVID-19 pandemic. Paul believes the coronavirus came from a lab and has repeatedly alleged that Fauci covered up evidence. Fauci has pushed back against such claims, maintaining he's open to the lab leak theory, but that existing evidence supports the virus jumping from an animal to a human. Questions will likely center on over 1,000 pages of Fauci's private notes released by the senator over the weekend. Paul claims that there are discrepancies between how Fauci talked about COVID origins in public and in private. But scientists accuse Paul of cherry-picking examples from early in the pandemic when there was a lot of uncertainty. Jonathan Lambert, NPR News.
1: The Senate has confirmed Jay Clayton to serve as President Trump's new spy chief. NPR's Jenna McLaughlin reports Clayton's nomination drew criticism from Democrats who questioned his independence and lack of intelligence experience.
4: Jay Clayton will be Trump's new director of national intelligence. Clayton is currently the U.S. attorney for the Southern District of New York. Advocates like Republican Senator Tom Cotton of Arkansas say that job's intersection with national security, such as the indictment of former Venezuelan President Nicolas Maduro, prepared him to lead the intelligence community's 18 agencies. Critics like Senator Ron Wyden, a Democrat from Oregon, say Clayton has already shown he won't directly challenge the president's falsehoods.
5: He is never going to stand up to Donald Trump.
4: Wyden pointed to Clayton's refusal to say President Biden won the U.S. presidential election in 2020 during his confirmation hearing as one example. Jenna McLaughlin, NPR News.
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6: With this main news, I'm Erwin Gratz. Several state laws aimed at limiting federal immigration enforcement activity in Maine take effect today. One bars landlords from disclosing their tenants' personal information, including immigration status. Ben Gaines, legal director at Maine Equal Justice, said at a virtual press conference yesterday, some landlords, including ones in Androscoggin County, have wielded that information against renters.
7: He was threatening to report immigrant tenants to ICE in response to complaints from tenants regarding their heat, hot water, and habitability of their apartments.
6: Other laws bar state and local law enforcement from participating in civil immigration enforcement under most circumstances and restricts federal agents' access to sensitive locations such as schools, healthcare facilities, and other state-run institutions. The Maine Department of Transportation says it will begin some projects that were temporarily delayed due to funding concerns. The Mills administration announced last week the state had ended the fiscal year with a general fund surplus of more than $148 million. Mills last week dedicated $136 million of that to fund the delayed transportation projects. But officials say the state still faces long-term infrastructure challenges complicated by inflation, increasing construction costs, and transportation revenues that have not kept pace with those costs. A shooting incident in Lewiston Monday left one person injured and another facing attempted murder charges. Mayor Carl Schilling is calling for more neighborhood police patrols. That's this morning's Maine News. For Maine Public Classical, I'm Erwin Gratz.
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one of my favorite selections by Florence Price. I hope you enjoyed it as well. Jenny Slotcher at the keyboard with Dances in the Canebrakes on Maine Public Classical's Daybreak. So I know we've got some cloudy, wet weather for the next couple of days, but have you been making the most of summer? We've had some really good weather, haven't we? Especially last weekend. And one of my favorite smells this time of year is fresh cut hay. It reminds me of growing up in Vermont, and I have a couple of fields that I cycle by that were freshly cut and baled last week. That's quintessential summer, if you ask me. Christina Day Martinson is the soloist alongside Boston Baroque now. This is Summer from Vivaldi's Four Seasons.

Can really feel that summer storm at the end there. Summer from Vivaldi's Four Seasons. That was Boston Baroque on Maine Public Classical's Daybreak. I've got Appalachian Dreams now by John W. Duarte. Here's Sharon Isbin.

Sharon Isbin, bringing us Appalachian Dreams by John W. Duarte on Maine Public Classical. Good morning. Welcome to Daybreak. I'm Gail Parmley. Always a pleasure to have your company. I'm here until 10 o'clock. Emily Duncan will send returns then with the midday mix. Sarah's on vacation, and that means you will head towards home at 2 this afternoon with Elena C. By the way, Maine Public's an equal opportunity employer and follows FCC Equal Employment Opportunity Regulations. 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You can write to Maine Public Human Resources, 1450 Lisbon Street, Lewiston. 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Mostly cloudy, showers likely south and coast, scattered showers in the north, isolated thunderstorms possible, upper 60s today, down east and far north, mid-70s most of Maine, upper 70s interior central. Cloudy, showers will push north overnight tonight, heavy downpours and thunderstorms possible on the south. Lows in the mid-50s north and mountains, upper 50s south and coast. And tomorrow, showers and thunderstorms statewide, heaviest rain in the south, lighter, more scattered activity, aristic and far north. Upper 60s in the mountains and down east tomorrow, 70 north and interior, low 70s in the south along the coast. Here's Empire Brass.

Empire Brass and Friends serenading us with that lovely Galliard by Samuel Scheidt on Maine Public Classical's Daybreak. Speaking of brass, a Yorkshire story is giving instruments a second life across the globe. Leeds Playhouse's production of Brassed Off closes this Saturday, and the period brass and woodwind instruments sourced for the show will then be donated to young musicians in Kenya and Cape Verde. Shop owner Dave Walker supplied authentic 1990s-era pieces for the mining drama, and he says every instrument deserves a second chance. I love that. Turning to some Von Hall now, this is his third oboe quartet. Here is the Tagore String Trio.

0: There's Sarah Francis and the Tagore String Trio bringing us Von Hall's Oboe Quartet No. 3 on Maine Public Classical. Good morning. Welcome to Daybreak. I'm Cale Parmelee. The Wednesday edition of Breakfast with Bach is coming up next, and pianist Lise de la Salle returns today with Bach's Toccata in D major. Have you ever watched something animated that involves food and thought, that actually looks really good? Well, you're not alone. Fans are finally cooking what they see on screen, from Disney's Tiana and her famous beignets and gumbo to the ham and ramen bowl from Studio Ghibli's Ponyo. These fictional dishes are going real. TikTok creators are even sharing recipes from Coraline's chicken katsu and that unforgettable pizza from a Goofy movie.
1: This week on Songbook, tenor Cyrille Dubois performs a trio of songs by little-known composer Marie Foscarine Damaschino. Trevor Pinnock leads the English concert in Franz Joseph Haydn's Te Deum in C major, music fit for a queen. Spanish-tinged melodies by DeFaya and Rossini are on the program, and a pastoral Bach cantata features a vocal quartet with the ensemble Le Banquet Céleste. I'm Sarah Tuttle. Join me for Songbook, Saturday at 11 on Maine Public Classical.
0: Mostly cloudy, showers likely in the south and along the coast. Scattered showers in the north with isolated thunderstorms possible today. Upper 60s down east and far north, mid-70s for most of Maine, upper 70s interior central. 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

Lee's De La Salle bringing us a toccata in D major on the Wednesday edition of Breakfast with Bach here on Maine Public Classical. Tomorrow, she returns with the choral prelude, I Call to You, Lord Jesus Christ, right around this time. Do join me for that. Right now, Chevrier's Gwendolyn Overture. Here's the Vienna Phil.

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John Elliott Gardner leading the Vienna Phil in that performance of Chevrier's Gwendolyn Overture on Maine Public Classical's Daybreak. 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

clarinetist Gene Johnson, and pianist Stephen Osborne with three romances by Schumann on Maine Public Classical. 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Well, good morning to you. I'm Gail Parmley. I hope Wednesday is treating you well so far. Maine Public's a proud media sponsor of the Portland Chamber Music Festival. That runs from the 13th through the 22nd of August at Stevens Square Theater in Portland. And Maine Public members get 15% off tickets. You can get all the information by visiting the community calendar page at mainepublic.org. Well, we've got a cloudy day in front of us with showers likely in the south and along the coast. Scattered showers in the north, isolated thunderstorms possible, a little bit of everything. Upper 60s down east and far north. Mid 70s for most of Maine, upper 70s interior central.

The musicians of St. Julien bringing us that medley of lovely anonymously composed pieces that included The High Road to Kilkenny, Toss the Feathers, The Mill Stream, and Money Musk on Maine Public Classical's Daybreak. Maple syrup producers and foresters have a big event coming up this Thursday. UMaine Extension is hosting a full-day sugarbush management field day at Nutkin Knoll Farm in Newburgh, running 9 in the morning till 3:30. Topics include assessing sugarbush habitat, invasive species management, and cost share opportunities. Lunch is going to be provided, and all of the information can be found, of course, on the community calendar page at MainePublic.org. Here's Mozart's first violin concerto. This is Rachel Barton Pine and the Academy.

0: Rachel Barton Pine was the featured soloist alongside the Academy of St. Martin in the Fields in that performance of Mozart's Violin Concerto No. 1 on Maine Public Classical. Contributing listeners make Daybreak possible with help from Maine Turnpike Authority, reminding motorists that rear-end crashes happen in seconds. So giving space keeps everyone safer. I'm Gail Parmalee, looking forward to sharing a piece with you next hour by Clara Schumann. I've also got some Dittersdorf coming up, as well as Corelli. And London's Royal Albert Hall is launching something pretty neat. It's a new mentorship program for young photographers. Future Focus runs September through December, offering hands-on training, shadowing opportunities, and professional workshops. Participants are going to photograph live events at the iconic venue and display their work in a special exhibition.
1: Next time on the New York Philharmonic This Week, we wrap up our celebration of the Bernstein centenary with the first of two playlist programs. This is Alec Baldwin. Please join me as we present the many sides of Bernstein with a wide variety of recordings ranging from Bach to Brubeck. It's 100 years of Bernstein on the New York Philharmonic This Week.
0: You can tune into that tomorrow evening at 8. Mostly cloudy, showers likely in the south and along the coast. Scattered showers in the north. Isolated thunderstorms possible today. Upper 60s down east and far north. Mid-70s most of Maine. Upper 70s interior central. 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

Augustine Barrios Mangueray's Vals, performed there by Rafael Foyatra on Maine Public Classical's Daybreak, who, by the way, co-founded a guitar academy and has led master classes on both sides of the Atlantic. He says the most important thing he tries to pass on to young players is simple. Listen more broadly. Too many guitarists, he says, stay locked inside the classical guitar world and lose touch with the bigger musical picture. Here's Ensemble 415. This is Corelli's Concerto Grosso No. 11.

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Hugo Wolf's Italian Serenade, performed by the Orpheus Chamber Orchestra on Maine Public Classical. 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Hello there. I'm Gail Parmalee, here as always until 10 o'clock. Emily returns then with the midday mix. Sarah's on vacation this week, so you will head towards home at 2 this afternoon with Elena C. You're in good company all throughout the day. 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Cloudy showers likely south and coast today. Scattered showers in the north. Isolated thunderstorms possible. Upper 60s down east and far north. Mid-70s, most of Maine. Upper 70s, interior central.

Claire Huang Chi performing the Polonaise from Clara Schumann's musical Evenings on Maine Public Classical's Daybreak. Her latest album, by the way, explores the intersection of classical tradition and modern interpretation. She's always seeking that fresh perspective that has become her hallmark, and that piece was from the album Piano Heroines. It's a heartfelt celebration of four remarkable female composers that include Clara Schumann, Fanny Mendelssohn, Amy Beach, and Florence Price. Some Dittersdorf now, a symphony in G major. Here's Cantilena.

If you want to challenge someone with a tongue twister today, get them to say Carl Ditters von Dittersdorf 10 times fast. That was a symphony in G major performed by Cantilena on Maine Public Classical's Daybreak. Got some miniatures now by William Grant Still. Here's Calico Winds.

0: That's just one of those pieces that just delightfully bounces along. Some miniatures by William Grant, still performed by Calico Winds on Maine Public Classical. Good morning. Welcome to Daybreak. I'm Gail Parmalee here for just about another hour. I've got some Rodrigo on the way. A piano concerto by Edvard Grieg just before 9:30, and Hail Stork coming up momentarily. And have you heard about this? A stage adaptation of Purple Rain is heading to Broadway. The 1984 classic starring the late Prince will run at New York's Majestic Theater. Previews are set to begin March 12th, with opening night set for April 12th next year. The show features more than 20 of Prince's iconic hits, including When Doves Cry and I Would Die for You. The original film earned nearly $100 million worldwide. 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
1: Herbie Hancock has done so many differently creative things in his long career that I wonder if he even knows how many. He's coming to Merrill Auditorium in Portland this Saturday. I hope you can catch Herbie in concert, but if not, you can hear some of his great work this week on Jazz Tonight. My name is Rich Tozier, and I hope you can join me Friday evening at 8 on Maine Public Classical.
0: Mostly cloudy today, showers likely in the south and along the coast, scattered showers in the north, isolated thunderstorms possible, upper 60s down east and far north, mid-70s, most of Maine, upper 70s, interior central. 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

Hale Storks Three Spirituals. Joanne Folletta led the Virginia Symphony Orchestra on Maine Public Classical's Daybreak. Are you following us on Instagram at Maine Public Classical? Well, now would be a good time. You've got an opportunity to win a pair of tickets to one of four Salt Bay Chamber Festival concerts this season. Those performances are happening in Rockland, Damariscotta, and Orono. You have time to enter, but you need to do it by tomorrow at noon. Just go to Instagram. You'll find us at Maine Public Classical. Winner's going to be announced on Instagram this Friday. This next piece, performed by John Williams and the Philharmonia Orchestra, almost needs no introduction.

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It's a piece of music that I think is quintessential to any relaxation playlist. 10 minutes of pure bliss there. The Adagio, of course, from Joaquin Rodrigo's Concierto de Aranjuez on Maine Public Classical's Daybreak. That was guitarist John Williams and the Philharmonia Orchestra. A selection now by Louis Spohr, Fantasia, and Variations on a Theme of Danzig.

Clarinetist Ernst Ottensamer and the Slovak Radio Symphony Orchestra bringing us that Fantasia and Variations on a Theme of Danzig, a composition by Lewis Bohr on Maine Public Classical. 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I'm Gail Parmalee, hanging out with you for about another half hour. Emily Duncan Wilson will be here at 10 with the Midday Mix. And it's going to be kind of cloudy and rainy over the next couple of days. Perhaps it's a good time to jump into a book. Why not join the Maine Public Book Club while you're at it? You're always invited to check out their current selection, which right now is Skin and Bones and Other Mike Bowditch Stories by Paul Dworin. It's 8 original short stories in the best-selling Mike Bowditch series, and you can tune in for a book club discussion with host Bill Nemitz and the author on Tuesday, August 18th. Full details are up at mainepublic.org/bookclub. Cloudy, showers likely in the south and along the coast today. Scattered showers north, isolated thunderstorms possible, upper 60s down east and far north. Mid-70s for most of Maine, upper 70s interior central. Murray Pariah joins the Bavarian Radio Symphony Orchestra now for this performance of Grieg's Piano Concerto in A minor.

0: Murray Pariah, and the Bavarian Radio Symphony Orchestra under the direction of Sir Colin Davis, wrapping up our time together this morning with Grieg's Piano Concerto in A Minor on Maine Public Classical. I'm Gail Parmelee. I'll see you bright and early tomorrow morning at 6. Emily's ready to go with the midday mix. She's got some Puccini, Arensky, and Mendelssohn in the 10 o'clock hour, and then it's a bit of moonlight on Nature Notes at 11. 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
1: It's festival season here in Maine, and this week on Main Stage, we're headed to Blue Hill for a peek into last summer's Kneisel Hall Chamber Music Festival. 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
0: 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And 102.3, Sanford, York County, 106.1, Bangor, 104.1, Portland, and 99.7, Waterville. Maine Public Classical is also available at mainepublic.org and on many of the HD2 channels of Maine Public Radio.

Tre Menuetti, or Three Minuets by Giacomo Puccini. They're performed by the Sinfonia of London under the direction of John Wilson. It is just about 9 minutes after 10 o'clock on this Wednesday morning. It is July 29th. 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And I'm your host, Emily Duncan Wilson. Thank you so much for making classical music a part of your Wednesday morning. Commissioned by the Paris Conservatoire for a final exam piece for flute students, Georges Ouet's Fantasy is next. We'll hear Laurel Zucker perform with pianist Mark Shapiro.

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flutist Laurel Zucker performing A Fantasy for Flute by Georges Ouet, along with pianist Mark Shapiro. A Dream on the Volga was Arensky's first stage work, and it shares a literary source with Tchaikovsky's early opera, The Voyevoda. We'll hear the overture from this Arensky work next, performed by the BBC Philharmonic Orchestra.

Vasily Sinaisky conducting the BBC Philharmonic Orchestra, performing the overture to Anton Arensky's opera Un Song sur la Volga, A Dream on the River Volga. 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Maine Public is a media sponsor of the Portland Chamber Music Festival, running August 13th through the 22nd at Stevens Square Theater in Portland. The festival features internationally renowned musicians and ensembles performing classical masterworks and hidden gems of the chamber music repertoire. 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A Song Without Words by Mendelssohn. Fanny Mendelssohn, that is. It's her Andante Espressivo No. 6, performed here by pianist Sylvien Thiferne.

pianist Sylviane Deferrin performing Fanny Mendelssohn's Song Without Words, number 6, Andante Espressivo. Randall Gooseby is the violin soloist next, performing Max Brooks Violin Concerto number 1 in G minor, along with the Philadelphia Orchestra. Enigne Seguin conducts.

Yannick Nezet-Séguin conducting the Philadelphia Orchestra performing Max Brooks' G minor violin concerto with violin soloist Randall Goosby. Coming up on the next Main Calling, retirement today. It's not what it used to be. Learn about how changes in society have altered the way that people approach retirement. With longer lifespans and a wider range of ways to work, retirement can take on different forms. What are the variety of ways to retire, and what does it mean to retire well? That's today on Main Calling, live at 11, excuse me, and again rebroadcast in the evening at 8 over on Maine Public Radio. 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I'm your host, Emily Duncan Wilson, and we're getting, it's a little bit shy of 11, but we'll get ready. It's time for Nature Notes here on the Midday Mix, where we get to celebrate the natural world through music. 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And Moon Week continues here on Nature Notes. The official peak of the full moon was actually just about an hour ago, if you can believe it. But it'll still be quite full tonight if the skies are clear enough. We'll hear one of Benjamin Britten's 4 sea interludes from his opera Peter Grimes. It's the Moonlight Interlude next. Leonard Bernstein conducts the Boston Symphony Orchestra.

Leonard Bernstein conducting the Boston Symphony Orchestra there, performing the Moonlight Interlude from Benjamin Britten's seafaring opera, Peter Grimes. A trio sonata by Buxtehude is next, performed here by the ensemble Spinoza.

performed excuse me, on period appropriate instruments. That was the Ensemble Spinoza performing Dietrich Buxtehude's Trio Sonata No. 7 in E minor here on the Midday Mix. The clock just turned to 11:11. Make a wish. 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If your wish was to hear some Gabriel Fauré, well, here, it's coming true. Gabriel Fauré's Pelléas et Mélisande is a suite derived from his original incidental music for Maurice Maeterlinck's play of the same name. Fauré was the first of four composers to write music inspired by Maeterlinck's drama, including Debussy, Schoenberg, and Sibelius. Charles Dutoit leads the Montreal Symphony Orchestra in this performance.

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The orchestral suite from Gabriel Fauré's Incidental Music to the Maeterlinck play, Pelléas et Mélisande. They're performed by the Montreal Symphony Orchestra, with Charles Dutoit conducting. 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The Maine Public Book Club connects readers across Maine, and we invite you to join us. The next reading selection is called Skin and Bones and Other Mike Bowditch Short Stories by Paul Dwarren. Skin and Bones features a collection of 8 gripping original short stories in the best-selling Mike Bowditch series. Tune in for our book club discussion with host Bill Nemitz and author Paul Dwarren on Tuesday, August 18th. For complete details, please visit mainepublic.org/bookclub. The Angels Changed My Name is the 9th piece in Samuel Coleridge Taylor's 24 Negro Melodies, published in 1905. It's a classical piano transcription and arrangement of a traditional African-American spiritual, here performed by pianist David Schaefer Gottschalk.

David Shaver got shock performing The Angels Changed My Name by Samuel Coleridge Taylor. Margaret Bonds was an American composer who was dear friends with Florence Price, as well as pen pals and friends with Langston Hughes. She wrote her Montgomery Variations, inspired by the Civil Rights Movement, and dedicated the work to the memory of Martin Luther King Jr. It musically and chronologically follows the narrative of the 1955 Montgomery bus boycott through the bombing of a church in Birmingham, Alabama, in 1963. We'll hear Yannick Nezet-Séguin conduct the Philadelphia Orchestra.

0: Margaret Bond's amazing Montgomery Variations, performed there by the Philadelphia Orchestra with conductor Yannick Nezet-Séguin. 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
1: 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Trevor Pinnock leads the English concert in Franz Josef Haydn's Te Deum in C major, music fit for a queen. 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I'm Sarah Tuttle. 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

Doc Severinsen was the trumpet soloist there with the Cincinnati Pops Orchestra performing the chorale from Bach's Cantata No. 147, or Jesu, Joy of Man's Desiring. Eric Kunzel conducted. It's just about 5 minutes past the hour here on this Wednesday afternoon. 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Rafe Vaughan Williams' Norfolk Rhapsody No. 1 is next.

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A Telemann Sonata for four players in A major, we heard the London Handel players in performance. It's now just shy of 12:30 on this Wednesday afternoon. I hope you're having a lovely Wednesday so far. The middle of the week, I hope it's going well so far. 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You make a really huge difference when you give. Thank you so much. La Paris is a 1912 one-act poem danse, or a dance poem, by the French composer Paul Dukas. Today we'll hear the fanfare from this dance poem, bringing back Eric Kunzel conducting the Cincinnati Pops Orchestra.

The fanfare from La Prairie by Paul Ducas. That was Eric Kunzel conducting the Cincinnati Pops Orchestra here on the Midday Mix. Joanne Folletta, one of my favorite contemporary conductors, leads the Ulster Orchestra next in this performance of Victor Herbert's D major cello concerto. Mark Kosauer is the cello soloist.

Mark Kosover soloing with the Ulster Orchestra. That was Victor Herbert's Cello Concerto No. 1 in D major. Joanne Folletta conducted. A Juba dance by Florence Price featuring pianist Michelle Kahn will start off the 1 o'clock hour, so be sure to stick around. 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It's festival season here in Maine, and this week on Main Stage, we're headed to Blue Hill for a peek into last summer's Kneisel Hall Chamber Music Festival. Hear works by Dvorak, Kodai, Webern, and more. I'm your host, Emily Duncan Wilson, and I hope you'll join me on Main Stage this Wednesday evening at 8 on Maine Public Classical. Main Stage does air tonight at 8, so if you're looking forward to that Kneisel Hall concert as much as I am, you can make sure to tune in tonight at 8 here on listener-supported Maine Public Classical. 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

upcoming Portland Symphony Orchestra piano soloist Michelle Kahn performing there. That was the Juba Dance from Florence Price's Quintet in A Minor for piano and strings. She joined the Catalyst Quartet. Antonin Dvorak's Piano Quintet No. 2 is ahead in just about 15 minutes. Don't go anywhere. 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It's now about 1:04 on this Wednesday afternoon. Next, we've got four souvenirs for violin and piano by American composer Paul Schoenfeld, performed here by violinist Caroline Golding and pianist Christopher O'Reilly.

Christopher O'Reilly and Caroline Golding performing four souvenirs for violin and piano by Paul Schoenfeld here on Maine Public Classical. 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

Tenor Lawrence Brownlee performing a song that he commissioned from the composer Damien Sneed. That was Beauty That Is Never Old, performed there along with pianist Kevin J. Miller. From 1888, Dvorak's Piano Quintet No. 2 seamlessly blends rich bohemian folk elements with classical forms and structures, as Dvorak is known to do. Here's violinists Colin Jacobson and Zhao Dong Wang, violist Rachel Shapiro, and cellist Zvi Plesser, joined by pianist Jeremy Denk in this performance.

0: Violinists Colin Jacobson and Chow Jiang Wong, violist Rachel Shapiro, and cellist Zvi Plesser joined pianist Jeremy Denk performing Antonin Dvorak's Piano Quintet No. 2 in A major. 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
0: You can enjoy a performance today starting at 6 p.m. this afternoon right here on Maine Public Classical. It's festival season here in Maine, and this week on Main Stage, we're headed to Blue Hill for a peek into last summer's Kneisel Hall Chamber Music Festival. 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I'm your host, Emily Duncan Wilson, and I hope you'll join me on Main Stage this Wednesday evening at 8 on Maine Public Classical.
2: 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It's 100 years of Bernstein on the New York Philharmonic This Week.
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A lovely, lush overture by Fanny Mendelssohn that was Joanne Folletta conducting the Women's Philharmonic. Now it's just about 2:10 on this Wednesday afternoon. I'm Emily Duncan Wilson, and this is Head Towards Home. I'm going to hang out with you for a little longer this afternoon. I hope you're having a lovely start to your afternoon. Beethoven's Kreutzer Violin Sonata No. 9 is next.

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Beethoven's Kreutzer Sonata, there performed by violinist Laura St. John and pianist Matt Herskowitz. It was named after the violinist Rudolf Kreutzer, to whom it was originally dedicated, but he hated it so much that he refused to ever play it. Head Towards Home is made possible by you, our contributing listeners, and by the Maine Turnpike Authority, reminding motorists to drive smarter and stay safer in work zones. 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The festival features internationally renowned musicians and ensembles performing classical masterworks and hidden gems of the chamber music repertoire. 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I love this next piece. It's so musically evocative of the story that it's telling. Written just months before he turned 18, Franz Schubert wrote Lieder, or songs, based on the text of Goethe's novel Faust. In this one, inspired by the scene of Gretchen dreaming about Faust while she's at her spinning wheel, we start off with the sounds imitating the perpetual movement of the spinning wheel and the pressing of the foot pedal. We're lifted into a dream before we return back to reality. Cellist Yehuda Hanani and guitarist Elliot Fisk perform Franz Schubert's Gretchen at the Spinning Wheel here on Maine Public Classical.

Gretchen at the Spinning Wheel, inspired by Faust, but music written by Franz Schubert. That was Yehuda Hanani and Elliot Fisk performing. A trumpet concerto by Johann Friedrich Fosch is next, with trumpet soloist John Wilbraham performing with the Academy of St. Martin in the Fields.

0: Sir Neville Mariner conducted the Academy of St. Martin in the Fields, performing Foch's Concerto for Trumpet, Two Oboes, Strings, and Continuo in D major. John Wilbraham was the trumpet soloist. Head Towards Home is made possible by you, our contributing listeners, and by Bowdoin International Music Festival, presenting world-class chamber music in Brunswick through August 7th. 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
1: 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This is Alec Baldwin. Please join me as we present the many sides of Bernstein with a wide variety of recordings ranging from Bach to Brubeck. It's 100 years of Bernstein on the New York Philharmonic This Week.
0: 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I'm your host, Emily Duncan Wilson, keeping you company for the rest of this afternoon here on Head Towards Home. And I don't know about you, but I've started watching the new Netflix Little House on the Prairie series. And as somebody who grew up with the books, I'm still really enjoying it. Here's Arthur Farwell's Prairie Miniature, performed here by Calico Winds.

Calico Winds performing Arthur Farwell's Prairie Miniature here on Maine Public Classical. Gabriel Fauré's Commedia dell'arte inspired Masks and Bergamasks is next, performed by the Orpheus Chamber Orchestra.

The Orpheus Chamber Orchestra performing Masks and Bergamasks by Gabriel Fauré here on Head Towards Home. A little bit of Felix Mendelssohn is next. It's the third movement from his cello sonata number 1, the Allegro Assai movement. We'll hear cellist Lynn Harrell and pianist Bruno Canino in performance.

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cellist Lynn Harrell and pianist Bruno Canino performing the third movement, the Allegro Assai, from Felix Mendelssohn's First Cello Sonata. 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We launched Maine Public Classical a whole decade ago, and whether you've been listening from the beginning or you've joined us along the way, welcome. 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Tchaikovsky's Little Russian Symphony No. 2 will bring us to 4 o'clock.

0: Lauren Mazel conducting the Pittsburgh Symphony Orchestra, performing Pyotr Ilyich Tchaikovsky's Symphony No. 2 in C minor, nicknamed Little Russian. 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
1: Herbie Hancock has done so many differently creative things in his long career that I wonder if he even knows how many. He's coming to Merrill Auditorium in Portland this Saturday. I hope you can catch Herbie in concert, but if not, you can hear some of his great work this week on Jazz Tonight. My name is Rich Tozier, and I hope you can join me Friday evening at 8 on Maine Public Classical.
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Brahms' Hungarian Dance No. 2 in D minor. That was Kurt Mazur conducting the Gewandhaus Orchestra of Leipzig. It's just past 4 o'clock on this Wednesday afternoon. You're listening to Head Towards Home. I'm your host for this afternoon, Emily Duncan Wilson. Thrilled to be spending time with you in the afternoon here on Maine Public Classical today. Next, we've got some voices from spring, Marie-Gilles' Voix du Printemps. It's pianists Robert Proceda and Alessandra Amara in performance.

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We heard two piano players in that performance. It was Roberto Proceda and Alessandra Amara. 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Tune in for our book club discussion with host Bill Nemetz and author Paul Dwarren on Tuesday, August 18th. 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Quartet for Anne, which we'll hear next, is a string quartet composed by the American composer and music critic Greg Sandow as a surprise birthday gift for his wife, former Washington Post classical music critic Anne Majette.

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the Tara String Quartet performing Quartet for Anne, a piece written by American composer Greg Sandow for his wife. You're listening to Head Towards Home here on Maine Public Classical, and I'm your host for this afternoon, Emily Duncan Wilson. Thrilled that we're getting to spend even more time together today on this Wednesday, July 29th. Let's go on a journey around Italy next with Hector Berlioz's Harold in Italy with the viola, representing the main character of Harold, William Primrose, solos with the Boston Symphony Orchestra.

0: Charles Munch conducted the Boston Symphony Orchestra performing Hector Berlioz's Herald in Italy with viola soloist William Primrose. Stage and Screen is coming up in just a few moments. Be sure to stay with us.
1: Next time on the New York Philharmonic This Week, we wrap up our celebration of the Bernstein centenary with the first of two playlist programs. This is Alec Baldwin. Please join me as we present the many sides of Bernstein with a wide variety of recordings ranging from Bach to Brubeck. It's 100 years of Bernstein on the New York Philharmonic This Week.
0: You can tune in to the New York Philharmonic tomorrow night, Thursday night at 8 p.m. right here on listener-supported Maine Public Classical. 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Maine Public Classical is also available at mainepublic.org and on many of the HD2 channels of Maine Public Radio. Stage and Screen is up next, and Stage and Screen on Maine Public Classical is made possible by Maine State Music Theater, with the Tony Award-winning musical Come From Away running August 5th through the 22nd. Ticket information about that show is available at msmt.org. And we're continuing with Maine-based composer Ryan Blotnick's scores this week for Stage and Screen. Here's the title track to First Vote. First Vote is a character-driven documentary about four Chinese Americans' first time voting and organizing from the 2016 presidential election to the 2018 midterms. Blotnick worked closely with the director Yi Chen to achieve her vision for the music. And in the first half, the score is sparse, but as the storyline unfolds, it gathers momentum into a music-laden finale. Here's the studio ensemble performing Ryan Blotnick's First Vote.

That was the title track First Vote from the film First Vote, with a score by Maine-based composer Ryan Blotnick here on Stage and Screen. And you can tune in again tomorrow on Thursday for one more track by Blotnick. Now, the film First Vote was directed by somebody named Yi Chen. This next piece was written by a composer named Chen Yi. The piece is called Guessing, and we'll hear pianist Sarah Cahill

Keep you guessing, indeed. That was Chen Yi's Guessing with Sarah Cahill at the piano. You're listening to Head Towards Home here on this Wednesday afternoon. It's partway through the 5 o'clock hour. I hope you're enjoying, hopefully, your post-work time. Maybe you are heading towards home. If you are, I hope you're driving safe and having a good afternoon so far. I'm your host, Emily Duncan Wilson. Heinrich Wieniawski's Legend for the Violin and Orchestra is next. We'll hear violin soloist Gil Shaham perform with the London Symphony Orchestra.

Lawrence Foster conducted the London Symphony Orchestra with violin soloist Gil Shaham performing Heinrich Wieniawski's Legend for Violin and Orchestra in G minor. Head Towards Home is made possible by you, our contributing listeners, and by Kneisel Hall Chamber Music School and Festival, with chamber music concerts featuring Prokofiev, Brahms, and more, July 31st and August 2nd, kneisel.org. If you want a sneak peek, maybe it's a different concert, but tonight on main stage, I'm playing a piece from Kneisel Hall's 2025 summer season, so you can get a sense of the types of sound that you might hear. And truly, go if you're in the Blue Hill area, go see a concert. It's beautiful up there. And if you're not in the Blue Hill area, but you want to find something to do, maybe you're looking for a concert to see this weekend, head to Maine Public's community calendar. That's at mainepublic.org. And then you can click on that little button at the top that says community. It's also on our Maine Public app, but it's a really great way, especially in the summer when there's so many different music festivals and fairs and festivals and different things happening around the state. It's a great place to go and check out what's in your community. That's the Maine Public community calendar. I played this during the midday mix a couple days ago, but here is Glazunov's Concerto for Alto Saxophone and Strings. Deborah Richtmeyer is the alto saxophone soloist with the Slovak Radio Symphony Orchestra.

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Such an impressive ending there. That was alto saxophone soloist Deborah Richtmeier performing with the Slovak Radio Symphony Orchestra with direction by Kirk Trevor. That was Glazunov's Concerto for alto saxophone and strings in E-flat major. 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Got one more selection for you this afternoon, bringing us to 6 o'clock. It's a piano sonata by Nikolai Kapustin.

0: Nikolai Medvedev performing Nikolai Kapustin's Piano Sonata No. 2 here on Head Towards Home. 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It's festival season here in Maine, and this week on Main Stage, we're headed to Blue Hill for a peek into last summer's Kneisel Hall Chamber Music Festival. Here works by Dvorak, Kodai, Webern, and more. I'm your host, Emily Duncan Wilson, and I hope you'll join me on Main Stage this Wednesday evening at 8 on Maine Public Classical. And please do join me again in just 2 hours here for Main Stage here on Maine Public Classical. It's going to be a really beautiful concert. And the news is coming up ahead at 6, followed by performance today. 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Maine Public Classical is also available at mainepublic.org and on many of the HD2 channels of Maine Public Radio. This is Head Towards Home. I'm your host this afternoon, Emily Duncan Wilson, but I'll be back in my normal slot tomorrow morning starting at 10 a.m. I hope you have a great rest of your evening.
1: Once in a while, you'll see marked on a deck of cards or something the phrase, for entertainment purposes only. Don't gamble, don't place your life savings on the line, do not take this seriously. Mozart's divertimentos could be labeled that way, for entertainment purposes only. That's how they were intended, at any rate. And yet they always rise above the level of background music. There's always a little bit of drama, layers of interest, extra seasoning. All the stuff that takes Mozart beyond diversion and into sit up and pay attention. From APM American Public Media, this is Performance Today. I'm Valerie Kaler. Some diverting Mozart on the way this hour.
2: Live from NPR News in Washington, I'm Ryland Barton. Dr. Anthony Fauci invoked the Fifth Amendment and declined to answer dozens of questions during a Republican-led committee hearing about the COVID-19 pandemic. Kentucky Republican Senator Rand Paul criticized Fauci's handling of the pandemic and accused him of lying about the virus's origins, which Fauci denies. The infectious disease specialist says Paul has an obvious obsession with calling for his prosecution. Stocks slumped after a divided Federal Reserve held interest rates steady despite concerns about inflation, NPR's Raphael Nam reports.
3: Although 9 members of the panel that sets interest rates voted to keep them on hold, 3 voted for a hike. Fed Chair Kevin Warsh said at a news conference that having different views on monetary policy is not a bad thing, and said he welcomes debate.
4: It was a real family fight. My view, which you've long heard, is that's the better way to get policy right. That's our North Star.
3: But stock markets dropped, while bond markets also reacted negatively. Most investors believe now that a rate hike is coming this year, as the war with Iran helps drive up energy costs. But divisions at the Fed can also signal uncertainty about what to do about inflation, and that's a concern for investors. Rafael Nam, NPR News.
2: President Trump wants to revamp Dulles International Airport outside Washington, D.C. NPR's Deepa Shivaram reports voters are showing concern about what Trump is focusing on.
5: A new poll from CNN shows that Americans disapprove of Trump's various construction projects like the White House ballroom and the reflecting pool on the National Mall. 58% say they feel dissatisfied or angry about them. The same poll shows that 73% say that Trump hasn't paid attention to the country's most important problems. Still, Trump is forging ahead with trying to reconstruct Washington Dulles International Airport.
6: In the end, you're going to end up with, I think, maybe the best airport and one of the biggest airports anywhere in the world. And it's going to be a great thing for Washington, D.C.
5: Trump says he might need approvals from Congress, but he thinks construction could begin next spring. Deepa Shivaram, NPR News, The White House.
2: Crews are battling wildfires that broke out a week ago in Spain. NPR's Miguel Macias reports.
7: The fire in the region of Madrid remained stable overnight. That is, as tens of thousands of neighbors are allowed to return home. However, the ongoing fire in the region of Castellón is still not under control after burning nearly 25,000 acres and forcing the evacuation of more than 10,000 people. Prime Minister Pedro Sánchez visited the central command facilities in the region of Madrid this morning. He sent a positive message, but also warned about the risks.
8: Ahora mismo tenemos 10 incendios.
7: He said there are 10 active wildfires in Spain at the moment. Sánchez asked citizens to continue to be extra careful during the ongoing heat wave, which is forecast to last until Sunday. Miguel Macias, NPR News, Seville, Spain.
2: It's NPR.
9: Good evening. With Maine News, I'm Carol Bousquet. Democratic leaders and lawmakers in Augusta have sent a letter to Department of Homeland Security Secretary Mark Wayne Mullen demanding accountability and reform after an ICE agent allegedly shot and killed Johann Sebastian Duran Guerrero in Biddeford on July 13th. They say the tragic killing of Guerrero, who was not the intended target of the ICE operation, is unconscionable. The lack of body-worn cameras is shameful, and the reckless behavior of ICE agents is endangering the public. The lawmakers ask that DHS cooperate fully with the investigation by Maine's Office of the Attorney General and provide the necessary accountability, transparency, and reform. Among new laws taking effect today in Maine, a ban on student cell phones in K-12 classrooms. After 1 year of New Hampshire's bell-to-bell cell phone ban, the majority of teachers are reporting positive results. That's according to a report released Tuesday by the New Hampshire Department of Education that surveyed nearly 1,400 educators. More than half said they thought the ban improved students' social skills. Megan Tuttle leads the National Education Association in New Hampshire.
10: Kids are taking out games during lunchtime. They're playing cards with each other. Just those little things that are happening again that, you know, really weren't happening before.
9: 80% of teachers said there have been fewer classroom distractions with the ban in place. That's this evening's news for Maine Public. I'm Carol Bousquet.
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1: 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I'm Valerie Kaler. Conductor Deljana Lazarova was born and raised in Bulgaria. Her studies took her to the U.S. and to Zurich, and she's become what she calls a musical migrant. She's currently hopping between home bases in Switzerland, the U.K., and the U.S., and travels all over the world to work with different orchestras. Lazarova says music has helped her form connections, even amid cultural differences. During her first visit to the United States, she learned that when she was asked, "How are you?" in the U.S., people want just a simple, "Oh, I'm fine." But in her home country of Bulgaria, you actually stop and tell the truth, including all your complaints. When Lazarova responded according to Bulgarian custom, she felt her musical co-workers weren't listening. And she felt misunderstood. But as soon as they sat down to play music together, she felt like they were connecting and communicating on a deeper level. She said, quote, "Migration seems like something natural for musicians. No matter where we are, we always find a common language." Let's hear conductor Deljana Lazarova connecting with an orchestra of young players from around the world. She's conducting the Texas Festival Orchestra, as they're called, at the Round Top Festival Institute in Round Top, Texas, playing the Nocturnes for Orchestra by Claude Debussy.

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1: 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Always glad to share highlights from the talented young players at Round Top. 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
1: I'm meteorologist Russ Murley, and here's your Wednesday evening and beyond Maine public weather forecast. Periods of rain and possible thunderstorms tonight. Rain will be steadiest over southern and western Maine. Temperatures in the 50s to near 60. Southeast winds at 6 to 14. Showers and maybe a thunderstorm during the day tomorrow. Thursday, mid-60s to lower 70s. Coolest along the downeast coast. East to southeast winds at 6 to 12 miles per hour. Cloudy skies Thursday night with areas of fog. Temperatures mid-50s to lower 60s. It'll be partly sunny at times on Friday with isolated showers. Temperatures in the 70s to near the 80-degree mark. Right now, the weekend is shaping up nicely, at least at first. Saturday brings partly sunny skies, middle 70s to mid-80s, locally cooler along the coast. And another system will bring some thicker clouds for Sunday with showers across the mountains, a little bit of sun across northern and eastern Maine, mid-70s to mid-80s from north to south. A few more showers possible on Monday. That's your latest Maine public weather forecast. I'm meteorologist Russ Murley.
0: More than 200 years ago, a music writer essentially came up with the term easy listening, describing the musical form of a divertimento as music written to please the ear rather than to express different shades of emotion. So you'd have a divertimento at any kind of occasion where people would be doing other things, like eating or chatting or strolling about. In short, places where people were not paying complete attention. Mozart's versions of the divertimento, however, though defined as divertimenti, always included little unexpected turns, bits of playful humor, and other things to catch the ear and make you pay attention. Here is a divertimento for strings by Mozart, with Johannes Debus conducting Rocco at home in Houston.

0: Even two centuries ago, there was a term for easy listening. Music meant solely to please the ear, divertimenti. The term wasn't meant to diminish the music in any way, just an acknowledgement of the fact that the music was going to be played while people were doing something else, eating or walking around, chatting. Even though Mozart wrote divertimenti, it was always hard to do anything other than pay close attention. We just heard Mozart's Divertimento No. 1 for strings in concert at St. John the Divine Church in Houston, Texas. Johannes Debus conducted Rocco in that performance. If you would like to be re-diverted, you can listen to Rocco's Mozart performance again. 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
1: 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This is Alec Baldwin. Please join me as we present the many sides of Bernstein with a wide variety of recordings ranging from Bach to Brubeck. It's 100 years of Bernstein on the New York Philharmonic This Week.
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0: You may remember that in April of 2024, there was a total solar eclipse. The moon completely blocked out the sun for just a couple of minutes. That total eclipse was visible in this country, along a line from Texas up through Oklahoma and Missouri, all the way across to Pennsylvania, Vermont, Maine, and more. The musical ensemble 5x5 saw this coming on the calendar, and they asked American composer Mark Mellits to write a piece called Eclipse. And we're about to hear the world premiere performance, a concert that took place in the Stroessenberg Planetarium in Rochester, New York. 15 minutes of music following the experience of a total eclipse. It begins with the moon slowly moving across the face of the sun. The group 5x5 gave this performance for a small audience inside the planetarium at the Rochester Museum and Science Center in Rochester, New York. If you can, I encourage you to sit back for the next 15 minutes or so, close your eyes, imagine you're in the planetarium with colorful moving images projected overhead. The sun and moon in a slow dance, stars, nebula, galaxies gracefully dipping and swirling. Music called Eclipse by Mark Mellits.

0: That was the world premiere performance of a piece called Eclipse by composer Mark Mellits. He wrote that in anticipation of the total solar eclipse visible in the United States April 8th, 2024, on a line from Texas up through the Midwest, through New York State and Maine and beyond. Millions of people across the country and even around the world became eclipse pilgrims, crossing states, provinces, even oceans, to spend just a few minutes in the shadow of the moon. People planned for years for this secular pilgrimage, gathering with strangers for the shared moment of awe. We heard the world premiere performance of Eclipse by Mark Mellits from a concert for a small audience inside the Stroessenberg Planetarium at the Rochester Museum and Science Center in Rochester, New York. The ensemble 5x5 commissioned that piece from Mark Mellits, and 5x5 gave that performance inside the planetarium with images projected on the dome overhead, the moon and sun in a slow dance amid swirling stars and galaxies. Always interested in your thoughts on the music we share on our show? Send us a note via the contact form on the PT page at yourclassical.org. I'm Valerie Kaler. 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

Several years ago, composer and pianist Aldo López Gavilán wrote some birthday music for his twin daughters, imagining a beautiful place full of wonders and curiosities from all around the world, an inviting home for ideas from many cultures. That musical present for his twins evolved into a much larger piece for piano and orchestra. From APM, American Public Media, this is Performance Today. I'm Valerie Kaler. Coming up this hour, Emporium, a piano concerto by Aldo López Gavilán. We'll hear the composer himself at the piano with the Boulder Philharmonic in a performance from Boulder, Colorado. Also on the way, the Imani Winds in concert. Right now, let's hear their lively take on music by 20th century French composer Jean Francais, the second movement of his Wind Quintet No. 1.

The second movement from a wind quintet by Jean Francais, a recording from the Imani Winds. They'll be back later in the hour with music by Schifrin. From APM, American Public Media, this is Performance Today. I'm Valerie Kaler. So glad you're here to share our musical adventures and discoveries. So picture this. It's the winter of 1809 heading into 1810. Napoleon's army has extended the French Empire almost all the way across Europe. Let's focus on the bustling cultural city of Vienna. Among the civilians in Vienna, a composer and pianist named Beethoven. The French took the city of Vienna in 1809 by force. For a while, they were raining artillery shells down all across the city. Beethoven took shelter in his brother's basement, covering his head with pillows to try to protect his hearing from all the explosions. A few years earlier, Beethoven had seen Napoleon as a liberator. And now Beethoven was furious with Napoleon, saw him as just another power-hungry dictator. So with all of that going on, Beethoven was invited to write music for a new production of a play, the story of a heroic Dutchman in the 1500s fighting against oppression, a champion of liberty. Beethoven saw the whole thing as a way of defying Napoleon. He was so excited about the project, he refused to be paid for his services. Here is that passionate, defiant, heroic-sounding overture Beethoven wrote in 1810 for the play Egmont.

0: Music by Beethoven, an 8-minute long insult aimed directly at Napoleon. The Egmont Overture by Beethoven, music for a play about a brave freedom fighter. The story was about a 16th century Dutchman working to end Spanish tyranny. But at the time of the play, 1810, it was clearly meant as a metaphorical jab at Napoleon, who was in control of half of Europe, and who, in Beethoven's view, was the worst kind of dictator. We heard Beethoven's Egmont Overture from a concert in Jackson Hole, Wyoming, in Walk Festival Hall. Donald Runicles led the Grand Teton Music Festival Orchestra. That festival was founded in 1962, and their first concerts were held in Jackson Lake Lodge, a local high school gym, and a big old tent in Teton Village. A dozen years later, the Walk Festival Hall opened, and it has served as the musical heart of the festival since 1974. In a moment, do you know what it means to miss New Orleans? 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
1: I'm meteorologist Russ Murley, and here's your Wednesday evening and beyond Maine public weather forecast. Periods of rain and possible thunderstorms tonight. Rain will be steadiest over southern and western Maine. Temperatures in the 50s to near 60. Southeast winds at 6 to 14. Showers and maybe a thunderstorm during the day tomorrow. Thursday, mid-60s to lower 70s. Coolest along the downeast coast. East to southeast winds at 6 to 12 miles per hour. Cloudy skies Thursday night with areas of fog. Temperatures mid-50s to lower 60s. It'll be partly sunny at times on Friday with isolated showers. Temperatures in the 70s to near the 80-degree mark. Right now, the weekend is shaping up nicely, at least at first. Saturday brings partly sunny skies, middle 70s to mid-80s, locally cooler along the coast. And another system will bring some thicker clouds for Sunday with showers across the mountains. A little bit of sun across northern and eastern Maine, mid-70s to mid-80s from north to south. A few more showers possible on Monday. That's your latest Maine public weather forecast. I'm meteorologist Russ Murley.
0: The city of New Orleans has a history going back more than three centuries and a long history of changing names. It was founded as a French colony in the year 1718 with the French name La Nouvelle Orléans. 50 years later, the city passed from French rule to Spanish, and it was known as Nueva Orleans for about 40 years. Then it was briefly back under French rule and then sold to the U.S. as part of the Louisiana Purchase. We translated the name one more time as New Orleans. Composer Lalo Schifrin found great inspiration in that city. Lalo Schifrin, longtime classical and jazz and even tango pianist, and a composer who loved nothing more than creating elegant blends of styles. He was a big fan of the diverse music scene in the Mississippi Delta. Here's a piece that goes to the original name of the town and which covers lots of stylistic ground, ending up in a kind of New Orleans jazz shout. A piece called La Nouvelle Orléans, music for wind quintet by Lalo Schifrin.

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0: to a quite musical family, went to study at the Paris Conservatory, and started making a name for himself as a jazz pianist. Dizzy Gillespie heard him play and invited Lalo Schifrin to come to the U.S. as his pianist and arranger. In 1958, Schifrin arrived in the States, and his musical life continued to unfold and expand. Grammys, Emmys, even an honorary Oscar. Lalo Schifrin passed away in 2025 at the age of 93. In a moment, Mr. Lopez Gavilan's Wonder Emporium. 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
1: It's festival season here in Maine, and this week on Main Stage, we're headed to Blue Hill for a peek into last summer's Kneisel Hall Chamber Music Festival. Hear works by Dvorak, Kodai, Webern, and more. I'm your host, Emily Duncan Wilson, and I hope you'll join me on Main Stage this Wednesday evening at 8 on Maine Public Classical.
0: Cuban composer and pianist Aldo Lopez Gavilan loves all kinds of music, and you can hear his love of these many styles in his 2017 piano concerto called Emporium. Lopez Gavilan draws on elements of blues and gospel, traditional music from Cuba, Zimbabwe, and elsewhere, and some musical reflections on the classical tradition. He says he wants to use the concerto to make connections across cultures and build spiritual bridges. Let's hear it, this musical emporium where many cultures meet. The composer and pianist is Aldo Lopez Gavilan, joined by the Boulder Philharmonic Orchestra. This is Emporium.

La Nouvelle Orléans. Lalo Schifrin wrote that music in 1987, a musical tribute to the city of New Orleans. Borrowing the old French name, the original name of the city, La Nouvelle Orléans. The Imani Winds gave that performance in Syracuse, New York, in a concert sponsored by the Syracuse Friends of Chamber Music. Lalo Schifrin was born in Buenos Aires, Argentina, in 2000.

Aldo Lopez Gavilan says he wrote a big ending, hoping for a big audience response. And that is exactly how it worked out. That was a piano concerto called Emporium by Cuban composer Aldo Lopez Gavilan. He was also the piano soloist in that performance. Conductor Michael Butterman led the Boulder Philharmonic Orchestra in concert at Mackey Auditorium in Boulder, Colorado. Aldo Lopez Gavilan says the idea for that piece came when he wrote a simple tune for his twin daughter's birthdays. He imagined a beautiful place full of wonder and curiosities from around the world, an emporium. We first broadcast the world premiere of Emporium back in 2017 from a concert at the Classical Tahoe Festival. Lopez Gavilan has now performed it with orchestras all around the world. We're so glad to share it again from a recent performance in Colorado. Emporium by Aldo Lopez Gavilan.

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1: 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Maine Stage is made possible by listeners like you and by Bowdoin International Music Festival, presenting world-class chamber music in Brunswick through August 7th. 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
2: Voice with its piano counterpart. The F major sonata for cello and piano that we'll hear tonight sparkles with excitement and the thrill of a collaboration between the two young virtuosos who helped Beethoven develop the work originally. It has only two movements, and it begins with a slow symphonic introduction that builds suspense before it becomes restrained and elegant. The rondo begins with a skipping and carefree theme, but it soon shifts to a devilishly difficult section with themes almost reminiscent of sea shanties. Kneisel Hall cello faculty Gwen Krosnick and piano faculty Jane Koop performed Beethoven's Cello Sonata in F Major, Opus 5, at the Festival Program No. 2 at their 2025 Chamber Music Festival.